Welcome back, and hope you're enjoying the Rocksteady Revival. I am your host, Patrick, a.k.a. Selector P. To start, we had Susan Cadogan and the Soul Revivers with No Place from 2026, a brand new collaboration on Holding It Down, released in August 28th of this year. Cadogan's smooth vocal is a nice contrast to the heavier root sound of the album. Soul Revivers are Nick Manasse and David Hill, connecting veteran Jamaican artists with London's contemporary reggae scenes. And we'll be playing quite a few songs from the Soul Revivers tonight. Next up, we had the Congos with Congo Man from 1977, one of the signature tracks from the legendary Heart of the Congos, produced by Lee Scratch Perry. Next up, Johnny Clark and the Soul Revivers once again with The Good Book, a new Soul Revivers recording featuring Johnny Clark, released again August 28, 2026. Unlike the album's reinterpretation of Clark's older material, The Good Book was written specifically for this project by Clark. Next up, a classic by the Melodians, Lost My Love from 1970. A classic period Melodians recording from the era surrounding Rivers of Babylon. The Melodians were masters of the sweet, harmony-heavy, rocksteady sound that eventually evolved into roots reggae. After that, we had Krungbing with Lady and Man from 2018, released on Krungbing's second album, Con Todo El Mundo, on January 26, 2018. And then finally, ending the set, we had Vin Gordon, Everything is Everything, another new track from Holding It Down by the Soul Revivers. All right, up next, Johnny Hostrap.

Welcome back to the Rock City Revival here on WHUP. I am your host, Selector P. Please give us a follow on Instagram at rock.steadyrevival. And of course, be sure to follow WHUP at WHUPFM. Starting off, we had Johnny Hostrup with Greetings from 1978. Greetings appears on Hostrup's album Wake Up Your Mind, released in 1978. Next up, Delroy Butler with Oppression from 1971. This is an early re-scratch Perry production featuring Delroy Butler. Next up, Earl 16 and the Soul Revivers, Serious Time, one of the brand new tracks on Holding It Down. After that, we had the High Grades, In the Jungle instrumental from the year 1971. After that, we had Sheila Maurice Gray, a new collaboration featuring Sheila Maurice Gray, trumpeter and band leader of the London jazz group Cocorco. After that, we had the Jackie Mattu with Wall Street from 1980, a late period Studio One Jackie Mattu instrumental appearing on the Showcase material. All right, up next, Like a Lion.

WHUPLP Hillsboro, welcome back to the Rocks That Are Revival. To start, we had Sandra Cross and Soul Revivers, Like a Lion from 2026. After that, we had Bob Marley and the Wailers with Burnin' and Lootin' from 1973, one of the most powerful tracks on Burnin', the last Wailers album featuring Bob Marley, Peter Tosh, and Bunny Wailer together. Next up, Ash Walker and the Soul Revivers, originally released as a 7-inch single in June 2024 before the full Holding It Down album appeared in 2026. After that, Nora Dean, Peace Begins Within from 1971, a soulful reggae track produced by Norman Sid Buckner. The track tackles the cost of living, hardship, and spiritual struggle rather than being a lightweight love song. Next up, Ernest Ranglin from 2022 from On the Groove. After that, finally, Ken Booth and the Soul Revivers, released as a single in April 2022, also On the Groove. Booth said he wrote it with his son about how many people spend too much time on phones and not enough time building community. True indeed. All right, up next, Holly Cook with The Beat Goes On, dub version.

whuprocksteadyrevival@gmail.com. I leave you with the Bad Brains and Day Tripper, She's a Rainbow, recorded live at the Paradiso in Amsterdam in 1987. Until next time, stay blessed, and keep rocking steady.

Never ends.

Music from the Philadelphia-based Titans of Psychedelic Rock. That's Bardu Pond doing Crossover from their album released this past year called Under the Pines. And good evening, everybody. I'll talk real quick before I go back and tell you what you just heard. I am Marty. This is Entertainment. And tonight's edition, which will take place from now till about midnight, is part one of my favorite music of the year 2017. So everything you're hearing tonight was released this past year. And as always, we hope you enjoy it. Before Bardu Pond, we listened to the Pacific Northwest band Grails. They did Deep Snow from the album Chalice Hymnal. Liars with Coins in My Caged Fist. The Liars album, that's L-I-A-R-S, that was released this past year, was called TFCF. We heard Jane Weaver, a singer out of the UK, who had an amazing record this past year called Modern Cosmology. And she did the first song on that album called H-A-K. At the top of the hour, the Cincinnati band Afghan Whigs, who have been around forever and who have been great forever. We heard the song Arabian Heights off of In Spades. And once again, all of those among my favorite releases of 2017. And hey, it's my show, so I get to play my favorite music. Thanks for listening. Once again, we are 104.7 WHUP in Hillsboro. And released just a couple of weeks ago here at the very end of the year was a new album by another singer-songwriter out of the UK who I enjoy. Her name is Nadine Shaw. And we're going to play the title track right now from her latest album, which is called Modern, not called Modern Cosmology. That's the Jane Weaver album. The Nadine Shaw album is called, you see, I've only heard it once or twice, and I'm going to have to look it up here. Holiday Destination is the name of the new album by Nadine Shaw. And here it goes. Thanks again for tuning in, 104.7 WHUP.

Throw!

the relentlessly energetic Charlotte area band called Joint Damage. From their release of this past year called Intelligence, we heard A Knock on the Roof, A Reply. David Nance, someone I was not real familiar with until his album Negative Boogie that came out earlier this year. And it's a really, really great record that I really, really like. And we heard the song River of No Color. We heard Chrome, who have been around forever. And they did Tears in Space off of Techromancy, which came out also earlier this year. This is, if you haven't caught on yet, or if you're just tuning in, the part one of Marty's Favorite Music of 2017 on Entertainment Tonight. Before the top of the hour, another North Carolina band, Wayland Storms from Durham, they did Clean Shirt from their release called Sick City. Wayland Storms are a loud, loud band, and they're a lot of fun. Speaking of loud, we heard Boris, the Japanese noise metal titans. They did Down, which stands for Domination of Waiting Noise. That's from Deer, which was their 2017 release. The noise band White Suns out of New York, they did Medicine Walk from the album Psychic Drift. That's Suns with a U, like the sun in the sky. The London, UK band Sex Swing, their most recent album, their self-titled debut album, actually came out in late 2016, but it didn't really make it to this side of the pond until 2017, so I'll call it this year's release. And they did A Natural Satellite, and a while back, Nadine Shaw with Holiday Destination. That's the title track from her newest record. And I've got about 45 minutes left in another edition of Entertainment as I play some of, like I said, my favorite music, my picks of 2017, and I hope you like this music as well. Check out the show's Facebook page sometime on Monday, and usually you will see a playlist of the previous Sunday night's program. You can also get there through WHUPFM.org, and you can stream the show for up to 2 weeks after broadcast date at that same place online. There was a, moving on ahead into more music because, so many records, so little time. There was a new Mark Lanegan Band album this year, and that's pretty much indication that it'll make it onto a lot of favorites lists. The name of Mr. Lanegan's new release was Gargoyle. And right now we're going to play his song, which is called Death's Head Tattoo.

104.7 WHUP, some music by the Birmingham, Alabama band Lee Baines 3 and the Glory Fires. Their latest record is called Youth Detention. Trying to read my own handwriting here. Actually, Youth Detention, subtitled Nail My Feet Down to the South Side of Town. And that's some good stuff. The song was called Sweet Disorder. And before them, The Replacements. And if you're wondering why that's on this year's Best Music, well, it's because that's a reissue of their Replacements for Sale Live 1986 that was a bootleg and or a promo for many, many years, and now it's finally gotten a legitimate reissue, and it's perfect in just about every way. We heard The Replacements doing Unsatisfied live in 1986 at Maxwell's in Hoboken, New Jersey. And speaking of Hoboken, we heard The Feelies. They had a record out in 2017. The song Been Replaced was what we heard, and that's from the album called In Between. We listened to the Jesus and Mary Chain from the UK, of course. They surfaced again in this past year with an album called Damage and Joy, and they did War on Peace. LCD Sound System, of course, with Other Voices off of American Dream, and Mark Lanegan Band Death's Head Tattoo from Gargoyle. And you've heard almost 2 hours now of just a few of my picks for best records of 2017. Thanks for listening to Entertainment. I am Marty C. We do this thing from 10 to midnight every Sunday night on WHUP, and we appreciate you tuning in. I have a little while longer here to play music for you, and as we head towards the hour, we're going to hear some of the new Pere Ubu. We're going to hear The Body and Full of Hell with their collaborative effort that came out this year. But right now, we're going to check out Alvarius B., also known as Alan Bishop. That's his real name. There was this totally wild and totally great experimental rock band from Arizona called Sun City Girls for many years. And the Bishop brothers, Alan and Richard, were two-thirds of that group, along with their late drummer. And since the demise of that band, Richard Bishop, also known as Sir Richard Bishop, has had quite the solo guitar career. Alan, or Alvarius B., has some great records of his own, and his latest is amazingly good. It's a 2-CD set called With a Beaker on the Burner and an Otter in the Oven. And right now we're going to play his song called The Reason.

0: gonna see. 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
0: Please don't delay.

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1: It's gonna be good. Nobody said it'd be bad. It's gonna be good. It's gonna be best time that you ever had, I guess. I don't know.

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Yeah. Come to Papa.

time now. I guess we'll start drinking a little Tarentine. Now you know things rough enough.

I, a wee word, calling all Outlander lovers and Scottish fanatics. 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
1: Is having, you know, is having three martinis too much? 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

takes 100 to a bizarre foreign star. And Florence wished that Leo would hold her instead of chewing on his cigar. Jack was nodding out and wishing he was in a bar.

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I saw some folks

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I don't want to hear that yakety yak. Say, I talk too much, but at least I tell the truth. You know, somebody done fooled that child, honey, and made him think he cute. Look at him.

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That ain't the worst I got to say.

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Minneapolis, Minnesota, a dinky town, dinky town. At the 10 o'clock Scala, there's blues, rags, and hollers. By Colonel Ray and Glover, spot a stick a little sun. By Colonel Ray and Glover. Most nights the club owner didn't even know how many of them would show up. So the sign in the window says Kerner and R. Ray and R. Glover.

Didn't go on stage due to blues rags and hollers. Wasn't doing it for the dollars. There wasn't no clean-cut folk group. It's heavy into Lead Belly and Big Joe Williams. They would rip the Kingston Trio to shreds. Spider, Snake, or Little Son. They look like sinister low-key criminals. Spider, Snake, or Little Son.

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Just playing music. Thank you very much, ladies and gentlemen. Thank you so much. We have a program now, a program here of mostly original tunes in the folk swing idiom. That's what it's the kind of music this is, folk swing. Thank you. The Acoustic Warriors are here tonight. Mr. Finger Shoup on the mandolin and violin. No problem with that. All right. Mr. Alex Baum back there on the string bass. And a man over on the guitar who's never been in the Fillmore before, Mr. Paul Meilin. All right. Yes, ladies and gentlemen, you must remember that we are in the Fillmore District also. Thank you. All right, so this club hasn't been open very long this time around, so we're all new to this. It's a new way to act, isn't it? Okay. That's right, you know what to do at the Cow Palace, and you know how to behave there. But we're still working it out here. Here's a tune now entitled, My Mother Died from Asbestos, and My Father's Name Was Estes.

Gather round me, all you young folks. Listen to my views. One of these days, we're gonna turn this country over to you. We've been down the road of life, and now we're looking back. We don't expect you younger folks to travel in our tracks.

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Okay, much obliged to you there. And we'd like to settle down and do an old-time country gospel song. Of course, we feel that no country show is complete without a good, down-to-earth country gospel song. We'd like to send this out, of course, to all of our sick and shut-in friends everywhere and everybody that likes the good, down-to-earth country gospel singing. Here's one of Lonnie Glosson's songs, a little thing called Matthew 24.

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Yet another tune you'll never hear anywhere else. Probably. It's 8 o'clock. You are listening to WHUP LP Hillsboro. And it's time for the 3D News, September 1st, Tuesday. The first day of the last third of the year. The third third. We don't pay much attention to thirds. 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The 3D News marches on Monday through Friday from 8 to 9 on WHUPFM.org. 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And we always keep in mind that the hand that giveth can also taketh away, or at least so they believe. 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

Ellie Agin. And she's got very strong background in a variety of contexts, including library science. We'll talk to her about the first year of the Orange County Public Library Southern Branch and the successes and challenges. And of course, that'll follow our hyperlocal news segment, which begins in northern Orange County, the location of the WHUP Sky Tower, high above legendary Dual Supply Hardware Store in beautiful historic downtown Hillsboro, North Carolina. The heart and soul of the Piedmont. I know people in Carrboro think differently, but it's like people from New York who think New York is the best place in the world. They're delusional. Hillsboro, right in the midsection of everything. If we have any time left, I won't even go there because I know we won't. Kelly Agin is going to take up the entire news hole, take us all the way to the end of the show. Tomorrow, another all-news day, which is great because we have lots of news to dispense. On Thursday, we have Bobby Harrington, the director of Reentry House Plus here in Hillsboro, a home for people making the transition from incarceration to the community. And then on Friday, we have not one, not two, but three guests working on food insecurity in Orange County in honor of Hunger Awareness Month. So a big week ahead, but today we're going to focus on Kelly Agin. We have a few tunes to spin as well, starting with another Durham singer-songwriter with whom I was not familiar. That's something I seem to be able to say on a consistent basis for some reason. But so it is with Grady White, who's going to be appearing live at the Cave tonight. Grady White.

Grady White, a love song. Wasn't that nice? From the album Love Songs for Mrs. White. Biscuits and Gravy. It's an EP. Came out in February. Love Songs for Mrs.

0: by Grady White from Durham, and he is going to be one of several artists appearing live at the Cave tonight. I often have songs by musicians playing at the Cave early in the week because they're about one of the few places that actually has music early in the week. They have music 6 days, very reliably. The Cave in Chapel Hill on Franklin Street. Longest continuously operating establishment. Well, they did have a very brief hiatus, but they're back now. And again, he's going to be at the Cave, Grady White, tonight. This show brought to you with support from two law firms, not one, two law firms, including the law firm of Coleman, Merritt, Murphy, and Ransford, located in downtown Hillsboro. And we like to throw our guests to the wolves, so I'm going to do that right now with Kelly Agin and ask her, Kelly, have you ever needed an attorney for any reason in your entire life whatsoever?
1: Yes, I have.
0: That's good. We don't need any more details, although you're free to provide them.
1: Well, I just purchased a home and hired a local attorney in Chapel Hill that I've used probably four times over the years.
0: Okay, there you go. A wise decision to have representation when you buy a home. And that's one of the things that the law firm of Coleman, Merritt, Murphy, and Ransford can do. They offer counsel on a variety of matters, full service, in fact, including estate administration and planning and small business services, civil litigation, criminal defense, pretty much anything you can imagine. And if they can't provide it in-house with their staff of highly skilled attorneys, they can find someone close by who can. HillsboroNCLaw.com. 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We appreciate both of those enterprises sponsoring the 3D News and keeping us going. The exclusive Mega Doppler 10,000 radar range triple XZ forecast. Going to be a rough next 3 days. I imagine that I know that the downtown library here in Hillsboro is a hot spot if you're needing cool. It's a good cooling off place to go. It's going to be 95 today, 97 tomorrow, 97 on Thursday, and 98 on Friday. Might as well engage Kelly once again. Is the Carborough Library also a place that is designated as a cooling spot?
1: We are, absolutely. When the temperatures get very, very high, I think that when the National Weather Service declares heat indexes over, I think it's 109, that the county will activate us as an emergency cooling shelter. And so we have extended hours to get people in out of the heat early and give them a place in the evening as it's still hot. And then we also have water and just a place to take a break and stay safe.
0: Have they said anything about this maybe being one of those occasions coming up?
1: I have not heard anything. I'm not sure, even though it's going to be pretty dreadfully hot for us, I'm not sure that it's going to get quite that bad. But we'll wait in here.
0: Okay.
1: Yeah. But we're ready. We're always ready
0: to do
1: that.
0: You're always ready.
1: We're always ready.
0: This is the hallmark of good planning and good administration. We'll talk more about that, of course, officially with Southern Branch Manager Kelly Agin in our monthly library conversation. Okay, anyway, maybe a chance of rain on Friday late, and then on Saturday, the best chance this week as things begin to cool down, possibly as much as a third of an inch at this point, a little more than was in the forecast yesterday, a little less on Friday, a little more on Saturday, and it'll be later in the day, starting maybe 3 or 4 p.m. and continuing on till close to midnight, scattered as always. Scattered on Saturday, isolated on Friday. That means you pretty much have to be in the wrong place at the wrong time, or, depending on your perspective, the right place at the right time to get any of that rain on Friday. And then it'll cool off into next week, back down into the 80s. But check in on those folks who may be in need of some cooling and relief, especially older folks who may not have fully functioning air conditioning in their homes later this week. The Burwell School has announced that they are going to rebrand. They are now going to be the Elizabeth Keckley Center at the Burwell School, in honor, of course, of Elizabeth Hobbs Keckley, who has a long history both nationally as an activist and author and dressmaker, who was enslaved in the Burwell household as a young woman and went on to great things. We've talked about her in various events honoring her life over time, but now they're going to honor her permanently by renaming the Burwell School. The Historic Hillsborough Commission made the announcement. They made the decision as well. The site will continue interpreting the history of the Burwell School and the young women who were educated there beginning in the late 1830s. New site director of the Burwell School, former Burwell School, Elizabeth Hayes, says the goal is not to exchange one history for another, but to hold these histories together. The new name follows several years of research and discussion by the Historic Hillsborough Commission, which sees opportunities to build new relationships with scholars and universities, HBCUs, historically black colleges and universities, women's history organizations, black history and genealogy networks, museums, and researchers. So now the Elizabeth Keckley Center at the Burwell School. Sometimes I'm still going to have to just call it Burwell School for the sake of brevity. But nonetheless, it is the Elizabeth Keckley Center at the Burwell School officially, starting now. They have a new logo. I mentioned the G20 Innovation Ministerial at the Carolina Inn today and tomorrow, where a bunch of high-powered tech moguls will gather from across 20 countries to hear speakers and panelists, according to the press release, discussing how AI and emerging technologies can shape both economic growth and global innovation. The guest speakers will include OpenAI CEO Sam Altman, NVIDIA CEO Jensen Huang, and U.S. Secretary of Commerce Howard Lutnick, who is beloved in some circles, especially in Washington, and White House Office of Science and Technology Policy Director and research hatchet man, Michael Kratsios. Lutnick is, as I said, appreciated by some, but reviled by many. And I was just curious whether or not there would be any protests. It seemed like a pretty good opportunity for some protests, especially because if you go below the press releases, there's a lot of information about how the ministers' meeting will advance what are being called the Carolina Principles, a framework which will avoid creating regulatory agencies and encourage collaboration instead between government and industry. To deal with AI, they're going to try and get this adopted by the full G20 Leaders Summit in December. White House officials actively lobbying G20 members to build consensus before the conclusion of the ministerial meeting. So what they're saying is, We don't want pesky regulations interfering with the ability of the tech moguls and oligarchs and the current, anyway, government officials to decide about AI regulation and to minimize it. The framework, if approved, will be submitted to the Leaders Summit in December, which will be held at Trump's golf club in Doral, Florida. So this is a consequential meeting. And I was curious, they must be locking down everything within, I don't know, a long distance, several blocks, because there are a couple of protests. There was one yesterday which got no coverage on Highway 54 between Little John Road and Downing Creek Parkway. That would be east of town toward the airport, held by Indivisible Orange County. And then the one today will be at the Old Well on UNC's campus, even though UNC is not organizing it. Certainly they are politically aligned with these things, at least the current administration and Board of Trustees. So there is a call to assemble at the Old Well at 10 a.m. And just keep in mind, as Mark Chilton, who is now a student at UNC, former elected official, notes, that people need to be careful about because of UNC's new policy that makes disruption of events on UNC property potentially actionable. So we'll see what happens. Students may mobilize. I'm not sure why there doesn't seem to be any community action here. Mention the Orange County Commissioner's agenda for tonight. The agenda includes a review of the survey that was, in fact, conducted by ETC, who is conducting Hillsborough's community survey as well. The findings show that Orange County residents' highest priority is to preserve what makes the community distinctive, including open space, parks, farms, and natural resources. That's number one. And the quality of life that comes from having all those things, unlike our neighbors. Also, strategic pressures around affordability noted by residents, housing, taxes, growth management, and confidence in how the county is prioritizing its resources. That's the most important thing, according to the survey. The other thing on the agenda, which we talked about, I tried to get a little bit better handle on it, is a text amendment to the current Unified Development Ordinance, which is going to be revised. And that text amendment has to do with subdivision administration. It will simplify the county's administrative processes for by-right subdivisions and further encourage flexible development subdivisions, also noted elsewhere in the agenda, as conservation subdivisions. All by-right subdivision reviews will now bypass the planning board and the county commissioners and be decided administratively. And it will remove, quote, remove obstacles from applicants interested in pursuing flexible development subdivisions. It'll eliminate the concept plan as a separate application requirement. And by removing the planning board and county commissioners from the process, will limit the ability of the public to participate with feedback about any of these proposals, minor or major. The planning board, which unanimously voted to recommend approval of the text amendments, did extend the mailing notification requirement from 14 to 30 days prior to any neighborhood meeting. But they don't have to notify people too far afield from the proposed subdivision location. At least they gave them 30 days instead of 14. That is to allow the public more time to schedule attendance, as the agenda states, at this sole opportunity to engage with the developers. So it's a big deal. It is by right subdivisions, but I was thinking of the proposed, quote, conservation subdivision north of Hillsborough that the town rejected as far as extending water and sewer, that was not really in the spirit of what a conservation subdivision allegedly is designed to achieve. There was one county commissioner who voted for it, and we don't know what the new county commissioner thinks about such things. I'm not sure what, if any, impact this change would have had on that, because I don't believe that was a by right subdivision, because it would have exceeded the current county maximum number of units per acre. But if the rules are written so that such subdivisions could be approved by right, then the ability of the public to thwart such a plan will be limited. That's tonight, and we would suggest you attend if you're concerned about the future of Orange County land use planning, especially in the rural parts of town. Tomorrow, the Historic District Commission will meet. They'll be talking about a mural project and permanent sign for the Walk-In, I-N-N, the Walk-In. Lindsay Ryan, former bartender at Pizzeria Cornicione, is going to open a new pub. It's behind Dual Supplies Building, and they want to paint a beautiful mural. I saw a rendering of it. Lovely proposal on that wall by muralist Jay Masullo, known for his funky abstract nature scenes. Really nice rendering. More on that tomorrow. A couple of other community announcements. The Hillsborough Annual Downtown Sidewalk Sale this Sunday from 1 to 4 p.m. And then Labor Day, everything's closed. That's next Monday on vacation. Including the library's day off for my special guest, Kelly Agin. Looking forward to that. Or do you really not have the day off, Kelly?
1: No, we do have the day off. That's a county holiday.
0: Yes, good, good. So have you got plans?
1: No, I don't. I'm just going to read and relax.
0: Read.
1: Read.
0: Yes, excellent. All right, we'll be right back with our official conversation with Kelly Agin, Southern Branch Manager, Orange County Public Library, after we hear a piece of music from a band called Matamoska from Los Angeles, who will be appearing at the Pinhook tomorrow night. Matamoska.

Matamoska. And they spell their band name with an exclamation point at the end. Matamoska! That was Lone Star from their self-titled album, which came out in May of 2024. Lone Star, the name of that instrumental. Another ska band. Ska must be back in style because we've had several of them. The Unsustainables, a Carborough band, will be performing with Matamoska. We've played some of their music before. And that show, once again, will be tomorrow night at the Pinhook. Ska Night at the Pinhook. We are back with our very special guest, representing the Carborough Public Library. And, why can't I access? Ooh, this is a new feature of our new DJ computer. So now I have it up. We need to introduce properly our special guest, Southern Branch Manager of the Orange County Public Library, Kelly Agin. Got it.

0: Enter the page. Yes. Orange County Public Library Southern Branch Manager Kelly Agin officially. Good morning. How are you?
1: I'm well. Thank you, Bob. How are you?
0: Good. Well, you came all the way from Chapel Hill, Carrboro, which is where you live and where you work. Thank you for making the hike. How was traffic?
1: It's rush hour in Chapel Hill, Carrboro, and Hillsboro. It actually took me about 40 minutes.
0: 40 minutes?
1: Yeah, well, I hit the school traffic a little bit.
0: Which way did you go?
1: I came up 86.
0: Okay. Yeah. New or old?
1: Old 86.
0: Yes. Yeah. And it was still 40 minutes. Wow. It's getting thick out there on our little secondary roads. Anyway, welcome. Salutations, greetings, and this is your debut on the 3D News, is it not? Were you here once before?
1: No, I was here just about a year ago.
0: That's right. Right after you started.
1: Yeah.
0: So my apologies for not remembering, but you now have a year under your belt, and you were hired in late 2024, and the library opened a little later than scheduled. Early 2025, and so it's now a year, moving on almost a year and a half. In general, it seems to be going well because you're getting a lot of kudos for your management style and your ability to lead by example. If someone is not there and they need to fill in, you do it often, step up. That is much appreciated, I know, in all work environments by the employees. But in general, how would you say things are going?
1: I think things are going really, really well. We've definitely had a busy year and a half. You know, getting a new library up and running and staffed and, you know, in a building that we share with the town of Carrboro. Lots of challenges and opportunities, but I think it's been going great guns. Our collection size has more than doubled since the day we opened, which is fantastic. We've grown some areas of the collection that are really popular down in our part of the county, like manga and things like that that seem to be really popular with our community. We've got a robust selection of programs now that are really appealing and addressing all ages and interests. So we're kind of where we think we will be ultimately on that. We've been working on a number of partnerships that have been going really well. Big news is that last month we got a drive-up book drop on Braxton Fushi Street, and that was made possible thanks to the Orange County Public Library Friends. So that was definitely a big deal. A lot of requests for that, you know, for ease of use for people.
0: So there was no after-hours book drop.
1: Well, we have one that's on the side of the building on the South Greensboro side that you could walk up to on the sidewalk, but we didn't have a drive-up book drop. So,
0: okay.
1: Yeah, so that's big news. It's Smurf Blue. It's very cute sitting there on the street.
0: Okay, and how does it work with your decisions to add programs or even to the collection? Do you just take individual feedback, and then if you have multiple requests for the same thing, that's an indicator, or do you have a formula you use so one person just doesn't come in and say, I want an entire collection of S&M books? That's not going to happen. How does that work?
1: That is a request we haven't seen yet. We have a collection development librarian who is dynamite and really kind of, I think, has her finger on the pulse of our community. The library is definitely patron-driven in its collecting. That's, I think, first and foremost. We have a form on the website that you can submit a request. And then I think from there we look at things that are of broad appeal to public library audience. You know, all bestsellers, things like that. And and then just kind of responding to those patron requests. And so I'm sure that I mean, there probably are some series that, you know, somebody might suggest a series that we don't have that would be spot on. And so Maureen is our collection development librarian, and she's on it. You know, she's incredible. And so that's kind of how it works.
0: So if I were to make a suggestion for an obscure novel from the 1950s or 60s that didn't get much play and is not likely to be especially popular, but I really want to get it, do I get to get it? Or I submit a request and then you write me a polite note saying, well, our research indicates that no one ever read this book, so you can get it on Amazon for $2.50 in paperback form.
1: So I would go ahead and submit your request. The other avenue that we have for things like that that may not necessarily be something that would at the moment rise to the top of the list for, you know, a contemporary public library collection is that we do interlibrary loan with UNC libraries. And so we would be glad to put in that request for you because, of course, you know, they've got a collection of, I don't know now, 6 million volumes that, you know, that are that kind of collection for the ages, that we would be happy to reach out to them to get that for you.
0: So that's one partnership that is very useful. Do you also have an exchange with the downtown Main Branch where you can shuttle books back and forth?
1: That is actually a central part of our collections operations. That every day, Monday to Friday, we have a staff member that does the courier, and you know, we send books from Southern up to Maine, and Maine sends stuff down to us. And yeah, that is absolutely how we leverage the collection power of the two branches.
0: It wouldn't make sense to duplicate the collections in their entirety.
1: Right.
0: There's a little bit of overlap for the super popular stuff.
1: Oh, yeah, absolutely.
0: Okay.
1: Yep.
0: Now, what challenges have you faced, unexpected or otherwise, since you started? I know, and I want to talk a little bit about the budget, because I imagine you were heavily involved with the budgeting process. As was Erin Sapienza, the director of Orange County Library. I talked with her a little bit. She was not able to make it in, but we talked on the street a couple of times, and she said, yeah, it was grueling and nerve-wracking, because not only was there some cutting to the budget, but some proposals to cut even more, and those had to be fought off. But what was your role in all of that?
1: So I don't really have a central role in that process. I mean, that's really Erin and administration. To the extent that I'm involved, it's really looking at, especially in this last budget year, our staff, you know, our budget for part-time staffing. And, you know, you can see it's, you know, public record. You can see in the finalized budget that the library did take a cut to its part-time allocation. And so it's really figuring out in the, you know, Sudoku Jenga process of, you know, scheduling staff and covering the hours that we have for 7 days a week, that, you know, how we're going to do that. And so, you know, I spent a lot of time kind of looking at, you know, how I'm going to cover the hours between full-time staff and part-time staff.
0: And how is that working? Is it sort of hit and miss or trial and error? Or do you have a plan that you're just trying to move the chess pieces around and make them work?
1: Yeah, I mean, I think at this point, it's definitely taken me the better part of the year and a half to really get comfortable with scheduling in our environment. You know, any library always faces, I think, staffing challenges. And but I think that we're doing it well. And so, I mean, I feel like it works pretty well. I feel reasonably comfortable at this point kind of making that happen. And but yeah, that's definitely one of our greater challenges that definitely came up during this last budget process.
0: Yeah. Now, I know you had a major advantage coming in, which is that it was a brand new building, a new facility, pretty much designed to be a library, instead of coming into an old building that had had previous multiple different uses and trying to shoehorn everything into a space that was not designed for the purpose. So anything that you've encountered, though, that you might have, in hindsight, done differently, either as far as how you laid it out or as far as the actual construction of the building. Things that could have been maybe different had you known that you were going to want to do different kinds of programs and projects.
1: That's kind of a million-dollar question, I think. And
0: yeah, because any change costs $1 million.
1: Any change costs $1 million. And I think, you know, and a lot of these are my personal perspectives on things, not necessarily, you know, what other people think or administration that...
0: nice disclaimer.
1: Know, yeah. Well, it's true. You know, I think any space, any built space, the minute you get in it, you're like, oh... Well, that could have been different, you know, and the same is true with ours. It's purpose built, you know, it was designed by someone who had experience with library design,
0: yeah.
1: And there are a lot of things about it that are fantastic. The open space works really, really well for our community branch, because we really are, we're a community branch, and it really has that feel. The children's section is lovely, and there's a lot of natural light. There's a reading nook. There's a great area for story time. We have our story time there. And, you know, there are some libraries where the story time is going to be in a dedicated room because there's lots of joy and activity. And in our library, we're right out there on the floor. And that's actually a really wonderful feature, I think, because it's so happy and joyful. And that sound just sort of bubbles up into the library on story time on Tuesdays and Thursday mornings. So I think that works really, really well. They designed a family restroom that's kind of in a corner of our youth section. Probably not ultimately the best place to put a family restroom with a door that opens and closes all day long. Little things like that,
0: right,
1: you know?
0: Right.
1: And I think that's to be expected. I'm trying to think of what else.
0: How about, are you using, I know there was an audiovisual space. Is that being used to the extent that you had hoped, the podcasting? Do you have a podcasting room?
1: So we have what was originally conceived as a makerspace that has a so-called one-button media room. We are using the makerspace. We've done a lot of programming in there, hands-on programming. So far, the one-button studio that you're mentioning, we haven't used it as such, but it could be. So,
0: what does it mean to be a one-button?
1: Well, I guess
0: studio?
1: The idea is that there's a little panel on the wall, and that controls everything, and that, you know, it's designed for easy, intuitive use.
0: You hit play,
1: you
0: or hit
1: play,
0: record.
1: Record, yeah.
0: So you have mics? Is it all?
1: No, we don't. We don't have that tech in there.
0: So it's not in there.
1: So
0: yet.
1: It's not in there yet.
0: Is that part of the plan?
1: You know, I think we're looking at that and how that room ultimately will be used, given, you know, kind of where we are with community interests and things like that. So I think that'll be a down the road thing.
0: Now, as far as community outreach is concerned, especially getting out into the county, the use of computers by older folks and people who don't have broadband necessarily or very good broadband is something that this library has been dealing with for a long time and trying to accommodate. Have you also done that? Are there a lot of people who are coming in needing tutorials on how to use computers? Or are pretty much most of your patrons relatively tech savvy?
1: I think the answer is that really that most people really aren't really tech savvy. And I think that that is probably across the board. You know, if you look at Pew Research, you know, and how they, when they look into this and access to tech and then tech skills, I think that for the most part, a lot of people still struggle. They struggle to keep up. They struggle to keep up with the technology becoming obsolete. So access to computers is a really big part of what we do every day. access to printing services. We do a lot of hands-on troubleshooting, helping people through that. And in terms of, like you're saying, community partnerships, so one of the things that we've worked on in the past year is getting a partnership kind of rebooted with UNC School of Data and Information Science. And there's a program that they do with graduate students called the Community Workshop Series. And basically that is a program that gives some hands-on experience to grad students to teach tech and info literacy classes in public libraries. I taught classes there when I was at UNC in graduate school. Fantastic program. So we launched back with them in the fall where we did drop-in on on Saturday mornings. That was really, really popular. We had two grad students coming in every Saturday. It goes for about 6 or 8 weeks during the semester. And that was really, really popular. And now we have, we've been working with Department of Social Services and their NC Works office down at the Drakeford Complex. And we're going to be using their computer lab starting in September. And we have a full slate of classes lined up for, I think, 7 weeks for the fall to kind of scaffold users. And one thing that I think that in conversations with them that they're seeing is we have a lot of older people returning to the workforce for, you know, a lot of obvious reasons, and that they need some upskilling as well. And so we're going to offer some classes to that will both, you know, help people that we see down in the library and help their clients as well. And we see their clients as well. So that's a really, really valuable partnership. That's really, really, the need is really there. So, yeah.
0: We're talking with Kelly Agin, the Southern Branch Manager of the Orange County Public Library in the new Drakeford Library Complex down there in Carrboro. You're a graduate of the School of Information and Library Science. Are you sad to see that get sort of swallowed up by the data people?
1: Yeah.
0: All opinions represented on this show are those of the individual, Kelly Agin, and not Orange County or anyone else for that matter.
1: That is correct. These are just my opinions. You know, I think that I'll be interested to see kind of what happens there and what happens with the traditional library school side of the master's program, because, you know, I think things are definitely headed into the, you know, the data and info side of things. And there is still a need for, you know, really, really strong training for people that are going into, you know, frontline library careers. And so it'll be interesting to see kind of what happens with the program.
0: Yeah, that was an aside, but I had to throw that in there. So the partnerships you're talking about, we have on this show, of course, been talking about partnerships pretty much nonstop since COVID, because it's the only way we can really get through. And they've become so much more important as resources tighten, not just locally, but statewide and nationally. What other partnerships have you formed that you want to talk about? And what partnerships are you looking to form in coming months?
1: Yeah, I think that's a really awesome question, because we have a lot of opportunities where we are in the southern part of the county. And there are a lot of things that are already being done by organizations. And the question always is, how can the library support that? Right? What can we do? What can we offer them that we have to bring them in or support for their programming, to have them come in with their programs, you know, to benefit directly the library, the people who visit the library. And one of the things actually that we're starting up this week is Orange County Department of Social Services, of course, enrolls people for supplemental nutrition benefits. And last fall, that definitely, you know, kind of more than bubbled to the surface. It spiked. And so starting Thursday, there will be a volunteer through the food bank. So food bank also participates with volunteers to help register people. So we're working with DSS to have a food bank representative come in Thursdays, and we have our pre-K story time Thursday mornings. So the idea is to kind of coordinate with that while we have a community of, that might be of need that's already visiting, to have a space where people can sit down and consult with that representative. So hopefully hopefully that'll be really helpful for, you know, for folks that have the need. So that's one. And then I think we're going to be looking at, you know, in terms of programming, and, you know, that looking at partnerships is kind of ongoing. You know, recently we had a graduate student from UNC who is working with the Department of Aging on their master, I think it's the MAP survey. I think it stands for Master Aging Plan.
0: Yes.
1: Terrible with acronyms.
0: No, we've talked about that.
1: Yeah. And yes. So they came twice to collect, you know, to offer surveys for that to visitors. And we worked with them on days and times that we thought might be most relevant to, you know, older folks in the community coming into the library. So they were able to collect a number of surveys through that. So that's kind of how we've been looking at things like that. We've had, at least from an educational perspective for children and families, we have a great partnership going with the director of Land and Water South, a nonprofit that's based in Carrboro. In May and June, we had them come in with monarch caterpillars and a little netting system so that everybody could observe the entire life cycle of the monarch caterpillar. And that was what I would say for the entire community, everybody walking in the door, was one of the most amazing things we've done so far. It generated so much conversation and learning, you know, from ages, you know, 0 to 100. People stopping by every day to check on the progress. When we did the releases of the butterflies, kind of at day 25, it was fabulous. So they're back, because, you know, they're heading back. The monarchs are on their way back to Mexico for the winter, and so we're doing it again as they're stopping off here. So I encourage anybody who's interested to come to the library and see these beautiful critters. It's a miracle that you get to observe, you know, with your own eyes. And there were so many little kids that their eyes were opened to the process, and also a lot of education around sustainability and loss of habitat, because monarchs are, of course, endangered because of loss of habitat. And so that's a fantastic partnership, and, you know, looking forward to seeing where that might also lead with them. So that's kind of, you know, how I kind of look at our partnerships working. There are some really obvious things, and then there are people that we meet that, you know, it sparks something that, you know, we can, there's a lot that can happen through that.
0: So. Kelly Agin, Southern Branch Manager in the Drakeford Library Complex of the Orange County Public Library. The Beyond Partnerships, the question of letting people know that you're there. Outreach is one of those things. You know, we've been here 10 years, right in the heart of downtown Hillsborough. There's a giant sign on the side of the building and another one on our door. And I hear all the time, you have a radio station in town? These are residents. And I'm sure the further out into the county you get, the more education is needed just to let people know that these services are available. I know that the main branch was doing some outreach in community centers and things like that. Have you been able to do any of that? Do you have plans for that? How are you getting the word out to the southern part of Orange County?
1: Yeah, so I think that we would like to get back into that, doing a little more outreach. We've already done it with schools, so our youth services librarian has been very active in getting out to, you know, parent nights and, you know, other nights that the schools have for kids and parents to do some outreach there. We've done some at daycare centers, things like that. Admittedly, it's taken us the better part of a year and a half to get fully staffed. And so staffing was definitely one of our challenges, and kind of adding that little, though it's not little, but I mean, it's a really important piece, but that kind of icing on the cake. And so we're hoping to get more into that as we go on. And I think that we do have a lot of people that, you know, that are out in other parts of the county, that are in North Chatham, that are in Eastern Alamance, that people find their way to the library, you know, and we're definitely out on social media. I think people see us there. And fortunately, we have a really prominent place on the street, which I think is, you know, that's a good affordance of our location. And doing more outreach will be great for us. So,
0: okay. One last question, because we're almost out of time. Mm-hmm. That elusive cohort known as teens, they're hard to bring into the library and to satisfy with programming that meets their needs. I know there's a teen group here in downtown at the main branch. How are you? Do you have a teen space? You have a youth space. Is that sort of the same thing? How are you dealing with your teen population and trying to get them in?
1: Yeah. I think that's going to be one of our next place to really dig into. The main library here in Hillsboro has a teen room, which is fantastic. We don't have that. And, you know, certainly the younger children's area of the library really does take up some real estate. And the Carborough Rec and Parks has a teen center on the second floor. We have done two or three programs up there. Same building,
0: yes.
1: Yeah. And, you know, that's kind of a great partnership that we're trying to work on, to see how we can work together with Rec and Parks to start and promote some teen programming, to do our own, but also to support them as well. And so there's that opportunity. I think that it's going to be a little more difficult for us to figure out that sweet spot for teens. There's a lot going on down in Chapel Hill and Carborough that, you know, that people are pulled in many directions. And we started with Monday nights on, we're trying that for 6 or 8 months. And it turns out that for our community, the parents and the kids said, yeah, Monday nights really aren't great. So, you know, we went back to the workshop and we're looking at doing some things on Fridays that might be a good day for that. And also working with Carborough Rec and Parks to use their teen center for those programs. So hopefully we will figure out a sweet spot in there. And the programs that we've done so far were really fun. They seem to be very popular. We do have a teen program coming up in September, and that will actually be down in our makerspace / flex space in the library. So it will be crocheting a mini chicken, I think. And so, you know, those little mini critters and mini objects that are crocheted and knitted are so popular. We'll see how that goes.
0: Kelly Agin, Southern Branch Manager, Orange County Public Library. Good luck building on your successes in year 1.5 and coming months. And we look forward to your next visit. Thanks so much for joining us today.
1: Thanks, Bob. Appreciate it.
0: We got time for another tune or two. Let's start with a band called The Husbandos. And they are going to be appearing at Local 506. They are actually from Mexico originally, although I'm not sure exactly where. But here are the Husbandos.

Los Husbandos from Mexico. That's a song called You from the album Back to the 80s that came out in April of 2024. That's going to do it for today. All news tomorrow. Thank you so much for tuning in. Have a great one. See you tomorrow. It's 9 o'clock. You're listening to Tony Pompei and Alternative Planet. I've got another band with a Spanish name, Los Eclipses. And yes, it means the eclipses. They're from Mexico City, and they're going to be at Motorco. That show will be tonight. So let's hear from Los Eclipses.

artists represented on the show. And he's going to start with David Bowie, 3 from Mr. B, and then 3 from Rihanna. So let's hear Cat People to start it off. Tony Pompei, An Alternative Planet.

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1: ...1047 WHUP. Hey, everybody! Good Tuesday to you, and welcome to Alternative Planet. It's 2 hours of alternative rock. Tuesday edition. That's three for Tuesday. Three songs in a row from an artist, or three songs that are interrelated in some way, mostly. This is show number 2026-0901-T, right? There aren't any months with 32 days, right? Yeah, I think August is a 31. And we've got some short ones, too. I don't remember what they are. All right. We're in September now. It's time for all the retrospectives and video and news tributes to 9/11, the attack on the World Trade Center, Washington, D.C., and Pennsylvania. I mean, it wasn't an attack on Pennsylvania. It was probably a plane destined for the White House or some critical building. Anyway, now we get to listen to all the conspiracy theorists, or as I like to call them, massive a-holes, who are traitors to this great country. We've already investigated it. They say things like, oh, the planes were holograms. Really? Hundreds of people on the streets of New York City see planes crash into buildings, and you're going to say that they are... I mean, if it were at night, maybe. Yeah, you could project a hologram, but not in broad daylight. Nobody's got the technology for that, you humps. So tired of it. There should be a law against it. There would be a law against free speech, though, I guess. We can't have that. Anyway, not only hundreds of people watching from the surface, but then simulcast on television. You saw that second plane hit the World Trade Center, the second building. Really? Somebody orchestrated a fake attack in full color? Okay, you freak shows. Can't stand them. Yeah, you don't deserve to live in this country. Sure, you deserve to live somewhere. Just not here. A recapping. You heard three in a row on Three for Tuesday from Rihanna. You heard Sledgehammer. And you heard... Rihanna and Coldplay, Princess of China. And Bitch Better Have My Money. The clean version. Also, David Bowie, Fame, Blue Jean, and Cat People, comma, Putting Out Fire with Gasoline. It's a long title. 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It's time for Under the Covers. I've got them right here. Oh, you're not going to tell me they're all women, are they? There's no significance to that. It's merely a coincidence. Okay? Coincidences happen. Cyndi Lauper covering Wanda Jackson. You got your Sheryl Crow, who lied about Digging in the Dirt being her favorite song in the world. Why? Why lie about something like that? Just because you're going to make a recording? Anyway, covering Peter Gabriel, we'll hear from Sheryl Crow, Charlie XCX, and Speed Drive. It's really a cover of Hey Mickey, which is really a cover of Hey Kitty by Racy. 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

1047 WHUP 957. We're sort of back on time with Under the Covers, featuring original artist Wanda Jackson and Funnel of Love. The year was 1960. You heard also Peter Gabriel, friend of the show. And we do what we're told. We do what we're told. Originating artist. That was not the covered song. You know who's really a friend of the show? Is the gal who was in his Kiss That Frog video. The Frog Queen who swam underwater. I mean, she had to be an expert swimmer in addition to being an actress who was mega hot. Her name was, I should know. I've been obsessing about her for decades. Oh, Mara Duran Slut. Slut. With an E, slut. Not a U. Mara Duran Slut. So plasma hot. Oh my gosh. I don't mean to draw you in to my, fixations. She had gold eyes. Okay? And I think she was specifically chosen because no one knew what her racial background was. She was like a mishmash of different things. Great swimmer and yellow eyes. Ah, love it. Let me make sure she's still alive. Yes. Yes. And still scaldingly hot. Oh, yeah. Mara. Could be Mara. Duran Slut. Where was I? You heard Racy and Kitty, the original Hey Mickey from 1979. You heard Patti Smith, Because the Night, and then earlier in reverse order, covers of those artists with Cyndi Lauper, Funnel of Love, Sheryl Crow working with Peter Gabriel in Digging in the Dirt. Now that's not the one with Mara Duran Slut. That was the Frog Princess video. That was Kiss That Frog. Kiss That Frog. I mean, a great video. The song didn't really go anywhere. It didn't really chart. You heard Charlie XCX and Speed Drive. Parenthetically entitled Hey Barbie, from Barbie the Album, and a cover of Racy's Hey Kitty. And 10,000 Maniacs, Because the Night. Okay? Covering Patti Smith. All right, where was I? Today is 3 for Tuesday. It's 10 a.m. Should continue now with, I realized last night that I have never played in the 10 years that this show has been on the air, Rod Stewart's Do Ya Think I'm Sexy. I was like, how is that possible? That was a big record for him. And I haven't played it, so I stole that from the internet last night. We'll try to get that on. Let me just find another two Rod Stewart songs, right? And then, I should save that. That's a sad one. All right, we'll do two Rod Stewart songs. And then I'll have it decoded and filed away in the database. Do You Think I'm Sexy is on the way as well. From 1980, here is Rod Stewart. 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

0: 1047 WHUP 1016 on Three for Tuesday. You heard three in a row from Rod Stewart. Do You Think I'm Sexy, 1978. Young Turks, 1981. Oh, this is not in chronological order. I do apologize. You heard Passion from 1980. Even the president needs passion. Needs passion. Natalie, get in here. Diaper change. Where was I? Before that, I don't know what was heard. I have no memory of it. None at all. Coming up in 49 seconds, it's time for radio's most popular feature, the countdown of the saddest songs ever published. Here it comes.
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2: It's time for Melancholia, the top 100 saddest songs ever recorded. Why, really?
3: Jack, this is Helen. Do you recognize my voice? It's me. Jack, you mustn't drop those bombs.
4: Is it really your wife?
3: Jack, there's no war. You must turn back.
4: Give them as much boost as you can. The higher, the better.
3: I've never lied to you, have I?
5: 50,000.
3: I wouldn't, no matter what anybody did to me. 60, I wouldn't. You've got 70, to believe me.
4: 80,000 feet. We're better
3: Jack,
4: than mountains.
3: Jack, please answer 60, me. Please answer
4: 170,000.
3: Jack, do you answer me, please?
6: You can't trust it, sir. We got to get out of here.
3: No!
0: Okay. We're going to do number 71 in the countdown. It's a four-way tie. I've already done the calculations. There is another Rod Stewart song. I'll do that last because you just heard, I mean, naturally, you just heard Rod Stewart. You can't have four in a row. There's actually a law against it. It's some internet law. We're on the internet, chiefly. And you can't have four in a row. Four consecutive Rod Stewart songs. But, yeah, I'll get it on. Broken Arrow. Terrific. It's an anti-war song. It's apt and appropriate. Before Broken Arrow, we'll hear from Harry Styles and Sign of the Times, featured recently in the Project Hail Mary motion picture soundtrack. And, you know, the lead actress in the movie, she's got kind of an unknown, like a German. She's singing karaoke at one point, badly, in the movie, and that's the song that she sings, Harry Styles' Sign of the Times. It is a terrible scene. The movie is a bit miscast because she is unlovable, and you don't need her singing a song to try to conjure up feelings of acceptance from the audience. That's not about to happen. Anyway, Harry Styles, Sign of the Times. Peter Gabriel again with Biko. That's about the assassination of Stephen Biko by none other than the government of South Africa. Also Rihanna from Black Panther, Wakanda Forever. If it doesn't bring a tear to your eye, it just means that you're dead inside and you're a bit of a psychopath. That's all. That's all it is. It's all, you can relax. You're a bit of a psychopath. On 104.7 WHUP.

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0: The great Sammy Davis Jr.
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1047 WHUP. Boy, that ended abruptly. Daryl Hall and John Oates. Oh, Oates. How we miss Oates. I can't go for that. Comma, no can do. On 3 for Tuesday. You also heard Hall and Oates, Sarah Smile, and Rich Girl before that. And sponsored by KTEL Records from 1972. You heard the countdown of the saddest songs ever published. What was it? Rod Stewart, Broken Arrow. And Harry Styles, Sign of the Times from Project Hail Mary. Although the song's never really played. It's karaoke'd in the movie, but it's never played in its entirety in the soundtrack. All right. Peter Gabriel and Biko commemorating the murder of Stephen Biko. And Rihanna, Lift Me Up. Speaking of Africa. You know, I don't know where Wakanda is, actually. It's an island nation. Wakanda is protected by a force field. From Black Panther, Wakanda Forever, you heard Rihanna and Lift Me Up. There's just 9 minutes remaining, and then you'll hear WHUP's eclectic mix of rock. I can't really say where it's from. It's eclectic. That means it's all genres combined. That happens in just 9 minutes, 8 minutes and 5 seconds. There's just enough time for 3 songs on 3 for Tuesday from the animated series Invincible. What to play? There's Death Cab for Cutie, Fragments from the Decade from Invincible, Season 4, Episode 8. You don't need to know what season, okay? Alice, Phoebe, Lou, and Witches, okay, also from Invincible. And something I realized yesterday had the F word in it and had to be fixed. It's Le Tigre and Decepticon, the clean version from the Adam Eve special episode of Invincible on 104.7 WHUP.

0: 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Your sister lacked restraint.
1: Good morning, friends and neighbors. 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My name is Mrs. Bluegrass. 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I was so fortunate to get to meet her and spend some time with her. 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So again, thanks again for being here today. And we are going to go right now. So sit back, relax, pour yourself another cup of iced coffee, and enjoy the show.

All right, back here on Panhandle Country. Good morning, everybody, friends and neighbors. Hope you're doing all right today. I'm Mrs. Bluegrass. It's a beautiful day. It's going to be hot, but that's what it happens here in September, 1st of September today. And glad you're all here today. Let me backlist these songs before I forget about it. We started out with Brooke and Darren Aldridge from their latest album called Soul Condition. And the first cut there is You Just Knock. This is it, Antonio Andrade and Panhandle Country, performed live by Missy Raine's band Allegheny. And then we all just finished up here with Mr. Larry Sparks, the main spark. He's still out there, friends. Please go out and support him. One of the very last of the breed out there. And so be sure to go and see him. It's really important. And we have a brand new album. Thank you, Daryl Mosley, for sending me this. And it's on Pinecastle Records, if you ever want to get yours. It's brand new. It's called Little Moments. And we're going to start out with this nice uplifting song, Corner of Hopeless. Right here, brand new from Daryl Mosley, right here on Panhandle Country.

0: This is WHUP Radio, broadcasting to Asheboro, Asheville, and Hurdle Mills. All right, back here. I'm Panhandle Country, and thanks for this brand new album here from Daryl Mosley. I'm sure we will listen to more of that as the weeks go on. And I've got some sad news. Aside from last week's news with Dolly Parton, our little Dual Supply store that's right here in Hillsboro, in fact, we tower over it every week, are going out of business. And this is a store that's been around 50 some odd years and always been family owned. So, I think it's really important to come and support this. It really makes me sad. They're really nice people. You don't see these mom and pop stores much anymore. So go down and say hey to Mark and Jeff and maybe buy something from them. They're going to be heading out here pretty quick. I'm not sure, maybe the end of the month. They've actually got a new tenant. So, life moves on, I guess. And now we are going to listen to the first Bluegrass Festival in Fincastle, Virginia in 1965. I was a little kid and didn't know anything about that in those days up in Boston. But this was held Bluegrass Festival, Labor Day weekend, September 3rd, 4th, 5th. Cantrell's Horse Farm in Fincastle, Virginia, 12 miles north of Roanoke, just off of Route 220. All right, let's get it up here. All right, sit back and enjoy the first Bluegrass Festival put on by Mr. Carlton Haney. I'm right here on Panhandle Country.
1: The same group recorded it. Some of the members cannot be here, and different ones play different instruments. The song you've heard many times, called In the Pines.

0: and rugs and hitch him in the shade. 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Coffin ready made, oh Lord, coffin ready made.
1: WHUP Hillsboro.
2: Oh, my God.

0: All right, there you go. And thanks whoever put all that footage together from Fincastle, Virginia, the first Bluegrass Festival held Labor Day weekend in 1965. Now, since then, of course, we'll put it politely, Carlton kept being asked to leave every festival site that he had and never return. And so we finally bought some land himself, and he bought it out in Reidsville, North Carolina, from down here. It's about a little over an hour north. And he bought some land from a neighbor, which I thought was really interesting. It ended up being the Smith family, Hazel Smith, of Terry Smith and Billy Smith. And he bought the land from her. And so he set up his festival there. And he had some really great years. And then, you know, things kind of went sideways. And, you know, he got older and stuff. And it actually became run down and no one was there. And I guess about 10 years ago, I decided to go and find it. And my husband, Art, and I went and found Camp Springs, did a story on it. And long story short, the neighbor who grew up with his dad parking cars for Carlton, your next door neighbor, he ended up buying the property. His name is Cody Johnson. God bless him. He's done a wonderful job. The festival will be going on this weekend. I believe it's Thursday, Friday, Saturday, Sunday. Be sure to check before you get there. And it's going to be great. We're going to have a lot of good talent there this year. I've sort of forgotten already who's there. But there's going to be a lot of great folks. And just want to let you know about that. Camp Springs, back and up and running. And honestly, it was better than Carlton ever did and he ever dreamed of. So very, very lucky. Okay. All right, I'm going to play a song here by Larry Sparks with guest Tracy Evans. It's a live recording here. The main spark right here, Larry Sparks, right here on Panhandle Country with Mrs. Bluegrass.
1: Tracy, come on out. Good to have you tonight. Good to see you.
2: How are you doing, Larry?
1: Well, I don't know. I'm going to find out. Well, good to see you tonight. And have a chance to speak with you. See you for a long time. Your daddy used to play in my band years ago. Dave Clinton. Yeah. 7 years ago.
2: I wear this hat, Larry, on special occasions. A friend gave this to me, my buddy Harold Hicks. And this is his hat. And I want to wear it tonight in his memory.
1: Whose hat was it?
2: This is Dad's hat. This is Dave Evans' hat.
1: Oh, what? Good luck. Yeah. Good.
2: Friends and neighbors, I'd like to tell you that there's two men that I idolize in bluegrass. I lost one June 26, 2017, and the other one stands right here, Mr. Larry Sparks. How about it?
3: Yeah.
2: This is my grand old offering. If the good Lord takes me tomorrow, I'll die happy man.
1: Tracy, you mentioned a song that actually Dave recorded with me one time. It's an old song. What was the name of it?
2: I Don't Want Your Rainbow Letters.
1: Can you yeah, that's or, the one. You see that same with me on that.
2: I'll sing it. I'll try.
1: Okay. We'll start off with the chorus, all right?
2: Okay. That's it.
1: That way we'll keep it simple. I'll start strumming the guitar. Be $20 for that.
2: Okay, anything after that is a little bit extra.

0: Tracy. Good to sing with you.
1: Thank you.
2: Okay, that was good there. Shenandoah Valley of Virginia, Jimmy Martin and his band. Poor Ellen Smith, Jimmy Martin, Don Reno, and Bill Monroe with Molly and Tenbrook, Six More Miles, Mac Wiseman and Bill Monroe. Let's see, A Lonesome Road, Come Back to Me, Bill Monroe, Rawhide. Mr. Bill Monroe and Don Reno, an Orange Blossom special. The highlights there of the Fincastle Bluegrass Festival, the very, very first one in 1965 on Labor Day weekend. Okay. Now, a really cool thing happened in 1971. Carlton was well established at his band, at his place called Bluegrass Park in Camp Springs in North Carolina. And a movie crew came. Albert Ide was the director, and they came with, you know, official cameras and everything, and they filmed the festival of Carlton's here at Camp Springs in 1971. And eventually was released as a motion picture. And it's called Bluegrass Country Soul. And now it has now been redigitized and modernized, and it's just fabulous. So be sure to get your copy of Bluegrass Country Soul. If you just go to their website, and you ought to find out all the info, or just go to albertide.com, and he ought to have all the information that you need. Okay, now this is a pretty cool thing. From 1971, I'm going to play a section here. It's celebrating the filming of Bluegrass Country Soul, of course. And it had, Carlton loved to have jam sessions and loved to have all the people up on stage playing their instruments and playing it all together. So that's what we're going to hear right now. And looks like we're going to have Mr. Earl Scruggs get it on here. All right. Let's hear it right now. Camp Springs, 1971. Right here on Panhandle Country. Thank you, Carlton Haney.

0: 50 years ago, I came to Camp Springs, North Carolina with a 15-member film crew to make a feature-length music documentary. We were fortunate in that the Carlton Haney Festival we filmed soon became legendary. And this coming Labor Day weekend, there's going to be a very special celebration of that festival and the film that was made there. This is Albert Ide, and I'm the producer-director of Bluegrass Country Soul, which will be shown at the festival on Friday, September 3rd.
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0: All right, so that was cool. That was a little small portion of Bluegrass Country Soul and explaining about how they celebrated it back in 2021. It was pretty exciting, and it was really, really a wonderful thing. He had done a wonderful job. And again, I want to thank Carlton Haney, and want to thank also the Johnson family for doing such a great job in cleaning up and modernizing Camp Springs. Oh my gosh, Bluegrass Park, they now have hot showers. It's amazing. All right, okay. I think I'm going to let Carlton talk here. This is called the Bluegrass, the best bluegrass band of 1971, right here on Panhandle Country.
1: Okay, the best band of the year, and each member in this band will get a plaque. So whoever it is, if all the members are here, well, they'll all come out, because each one of them will get a plaque for his wall. The best band of the year, 1971, voted by the fans, is the Fabulous Country Gentlemen. The Country Gentlemen.
2: I don't know what I'm doing with my guitar. It wasn't for that. Well, I speak for everybody, I'm sure, when I say thank you very much. Well, I know the words to songs and I can get them out pretty well, but I'm not too much on spokesman. There's been a lot through the years that from John Duffy and Eddie Adcock, Jimmy Goodrow, Tom Gray, and Ed Ferris, who's got his picture on just about all of our records, and I'm sure all of them thank you too. If you want to say anything, Bill?
3: Yes, I'd like to say that we've all worked hard in the last year, and I don't think that I've ever worked with a better bunch of guys than Charlie Waller and Bill Yates and now Doyle Lawson, or played for better audiences than we've played for, and thank you all very much.
0: There we go, Mr. Carlton Haney. And those of you who remember watching the TV show Green Acres, and the actor was named Mr. Haney, and he was featured probably in just about every episode in that show. Well, Mr. Haney was literally copied from our Carlton Haney. The producer, Paul Henning, met Carlton one time at a party, and they were talking about how they needed another character for their new show called Green Acres. And he said to Carlton directly, he goes, "We're looking for somebody who is, you know, kind of shifty, you know, kind of sketchy, kind of like a carpetbagger, someone like you." And he was like, oh, and he said, sure. So to make it legal, they changed his name, his first name. And every now and then you'll hear it on the show. You'll hear him referred to as Charlton Haney. And they gave him $1 in cash to make it legal. And that is how our Mr. Haney got to be on Green Acres. Is really wonderful, and Paul Henning loved bluegrass music, and he loved kind of poking fun at it at the same time in a classy way. So, enough of my talking here. Jeez. All right, I've got Rainmaker Music Management, And we're going to listen to three cuts here by the Del McCurry Band. The Del McCurry Band, Leanne Womack, Long Enough. This is the first one right here on Panhandle Country.

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Welcome aboard to Panhandle Country. I'm Mrs. Bluegrass and the host here. Hope you've enjoyed the show today. And the second half we're going to dedicate to remembering Dolly Parton. I didn't know her very well, but I did actually got to meet her and spend some time with her and got some pictures that later were used for publicity purposes. So that makes me really proud because I took the best. And this is what we're going to listen to now is Doc Watson and Dolly Parton. And if you can imagine

0: So let's listen to this right now. This is called Doc and Dolly Practice Sessions, Merlefest, May 2001.
1: Everybody play like that, but you.

0: good to me.
1: Yeah, with
0: can
1: a little,
0: you live with that?
1: With a little amplification,
0: yeah.
1: That is going to sound sweet.
0: Yeah, that would be good.
2: And Brian can play a second part.
1: God, yeah. You have a range, young.
0: You think? Well, I had to reach for that better one.
1: Yeah, that, where it goes to the D.
0: I was trying to practice that in the bus. I thought, well, shall I go down? Or maybe I'll go down one time and figure on that last one. I'll go for it.
1: I thought, now, can she reach that D note?
0: Well, it may not be great, but I'm like you. I'll do my best. You pray for me.
1: It'll be good, honey. I'm sure it'll be good.
0: Okay.
1: You took away my nervousness completely.
0: Oh, well, you don't need to be nervous with me. I'm just on the other side of the hill from you.
1: I should have known better.
0: You could have loved me better. Now, that sounds good. I think that's sweet.
3: Yeah, it's too much.

guy. Guy who's shaking hands out of there with stripes on. Yeah, Jerry Douglas. Definitely, yeah. Probably the best ever player. Man,

All right. Little rehearsal there for Merlefest that happened later on that day. I'm going to look and see if I can actually find that part. The rehearsal thing was cool, but I'm going to see if I can find the actual song. And the funniest thing about that was when she started to sing what they were just practicing. She took her first breath and a bug went down her throat. So she had to stop everything and laughing and everything. You know, only Dolly Parton would have a bug go down her throat at the worst moment, of course. And yet somehow it was really cool. All right, we'll listen to a little bit more of her after this, but first we got to spay your pet.

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That's right, Tom T. Holland. Thanks so much for that. A spayed pet is a happy pet. Just call your vet. And for Mrs. Bluegrass, please keep your pets inside. They won't know any different. And you always know where they are. And please also get them a chip. Doesn't cost much. And heaven forbid you lose them. Maybe you can find them in the chip. In fact, I watched a story the other day on TV. A little chihuahua, 14 years ago, wandered off. And they found they had a chip, and they chipped it, and they brought him back to his original parents 14 years later. So please, keep your pets chipped. And thanks again, Lynn Morris Band, for this very important PSA. All right, I think I'm going to play The Pain of Loving You. I can't seem to find what I want, but I'm going to play this one, and this is, of course, from the Trio album. So, hope you enjoy this, The Pain of Loving You, right here on Panhandle Country with Mrs. Bluegrass on Whoop Radio.

All right, there we go with that. Miss Dolly Parton. Whoops. Come down in here. And just about the turn of the century, Dolly Parton did a couple of bluegrass albums. I did Little Sparrow and also The Grass is Blue. And it was really, it was great. And all my friends are on it. And, did a great job on the charts. So let's listen to her right now doing this. And I'm going to do this one right here. Dolly Parton, Little Sparrow. Whoops. I think it will be. Hold on just a sec. Oh, all right. Here we go.

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All right, I'm going to get back to Dolly. Silly me. All right, this is a great song. This one's called Shine.

baby. Some say that it had died. They say it's just as well as it had been the devil's child. They say good conquers evil, but here evil won the prize.

Like my time is about come and gone here today on Panhandle Country. Thank you, Dolly Parton. Thank you, Carlton Haney. And all my heroes in bluegrass music, and especially for you listening and supporting this station. Hope you have a great week. Stay cool, drink plenty of liquids. Keep up the good trouble. And I'll see you next week, and I'll see you on the radio.

0: Hello, Charlie Brown fans. As most of you know, Charlie passed away in October of 2022 after years as the iconic voice of beach music in North Carolina and around the country. His show on WHUP was a little more eclectic than his syndicated show On the Beach. The Charlie Brown Show ran for more than 7 years. It was Charlie's last in-studio radio program, and he loved being in the studio. You could always hear the joy he felt in exercising his craft, spinning records, and sharing his love of music with his listeners. We'll continue to honor his legacy by rerunning old Charlie Brown shows. Songs about work today. The day after Labor Day, Charlie always liked to roll out some choice tunes about labor. So today we go back to 2019 in one of those shows. That also happened to be the week that we announced that we had signed a 10-year lease extension for our headquarters above Dual Supply Hardware Store, and he makes mention of that. So let's go back to the day after Labor Day, 2019. Enjoy Charlie Brown. On with the show.
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0: 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It's nice to have you with us. A beautiful day in downtown Hillsborough, North Carolina. The guys at Dual Supply are ready for you. They got the radio right there. They got some chairs for you to sit in. Come on down. Saratoga Grill around the corner, open for lunch. They'll be open until about 2:30 or 3 o'clock. Great place to have lunch. I'll be in there having lunch with some friends on Friday. If you're having lunch over there on Friday, come over and say hello. Saratoga Grill is the place. And we also want to say a great thank you. We'll start the show with a thank you to the folks at Dual Supply. Yes, the Woods family. They have signed us up for to be able to stay in this building, I think, for another 10 years. I believe that's what the email said. So we're going to continue to be an important part of downtown Hillsborough. Hope it's important to you. It is to me. I have great time coming here every Tuesday afternoon playing music for you. And the folks that they're our landlords, the folks down at Dual Supply. And we thank them very much for making sure that WHUP has a place in downtown Hillsborough for the next 10 years. We'll be celebrating our fourth anniversary, I believe, 2016 to 2019. 16, 17, 18, 4 years. Maybe it's 2015. Anyway, it's four-year anniversary coming up a little bit later this year. Yesterday was Labor Day, and as usual, I'm either early or late for holidays and stuff. Very often they do fall on a Tuesday, but sometimes, most of the time, they don't. Last year we did this, and we had a couple people say, that was fun, Charlie Brown, do it again. So for those two people who said that, I'm going to do it again. And I got a lot of the same songs. Songs about working and songs about taking this job and shoving it.
1: Take this job and shove it. I ain't

Alabama, we're playing some Labor Day songs for you, some songs about Labor Day and working for a living, 40-hour work for a living, working for a living. Here's a Huey Piana, not Huey Piana, Huey Smith. No, Huey Lewis and the Clowns. No, Huey Lewis and the News. We're going to get it right, and we got it right. And now if I push this button, woo, little rock and roll now. Turn it up.

Working for a living, Huey and the News. Huey Lewis and the News. However, since I had mentioned all the other Hueys and all that other stuff, let me see if I can find it. I'm sure it's right here. Yeah, there it is, right there. So I mentioned Huey Piano Smith, and I got it all mixed up because I had this song in my mind that I wanted to play today, too. We're going to take a break from the Labor Day songs for Huey Piano Smith and the Clowns, and Don't You Just Know It.

Love that song, Huey Piano Smith and the Clowns. My apologies to Huey Lewis in the News for getting them all mixed up, but that's the way it goes on the Charlie Brown Show. We get a lot of things mixed up. One of the things we don't get mixed up is thanking people for their support. And I got to say thank you for the support for the Charlie Brown Show that comes from All About Insurance right here in Hillsboro. 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I'm not sure this is about working or something, but Labor Day is on a Monday, and this song, I really love this song. It's by the Bangles, written by Prince, called Manic Monday.

We're playing a few Labor Day songs to kick off Charlie Brown show here. This Labor Day songs meaning about the working man and woman. And, of course, got to do one about the big boss man, too. Here's Elvis.

Now, that may sound a little different than the version you used to hearing by Elvis, and that's the reason that I played it today, because when I found this one, it says the Elvis R&B version. So I assumed that that was different because it had a little more of an R&B twist to it than the version we're more familiar with. I hope you enjoyed it. Got a few more, I don't know how many more, but we'll mix them up here today. Songs for Labor Day, saluting the men and women who live in a 5 o'clock world.

5 o'clock world, a song by the Vogues right here on, wait a minute here. I got using something a little different than I use normally to play the music today. So when that happens, sometimes you can hear a little bit of stuff going on that I need to cut. I just can't move fast enough. I'm too old to move that fast because I wanted to play this song after I played 5 o'clock world and it was in a different place.

0: What time zone am I on? What country am I in?
1: It doesn't matter. It's 5 o'clock somewhere.
0: It's always on 5 in Margaritaville, come to think of it.
1: Yeah, I heard that.
0: You've been there, haven't you?
1: Yes, sir.
0: I've seen your boat there.
1: I've been to Margaritaville a few times.
0: All right. Well, that's good.
1: Stumble my way back.
0: Okay. Well, we just want to make sure you can keep it between the navigational beacons.
1: Between the buoys. I got it.
0: All right. Well, it's 5 o'clock. Let's go somewhere.
1: I'm ready. Crank it up.
0: Let's get out of here.
1: I'm gone.

Alan Jackson, Jimmy Buffett, it's 5 o'clock somewhere. Talking about a hurricane, I want to just tell you that I see how that just cut off fast because of the way things, where the music is coming from today on the Charlie Brown Show. It's coming from all over. It's a beautiful day. Look at the sun shining right here in downtown Hillsborough. And I think the sun will be shining tomorrow and then maybe some rain and stuff. But as of the latest that I've seen, we're not going to get too much other than a little wind and a little rain from the hurricane. But who knows what the weather is going to bring. We just got to hope for the best and thinking about, I have some family down in Florida, and Sue has some friends on the other side of Florida. They're going to be safe, I think, down in the Panama City side of Florida. But I have a first cousin lives in West Palm Beach, so I'm concerned about her and her family, and just be thinking about all the folks. Well, I'm not going to say anything. Sorry about that. I started to say something that I'm not supposed to say, so I didn't say it, but I started to say it. But think about the folks at Bahamas. Whew. What they went through, I just can't imagine that. But we're here to play some music today, Labor Day music, remembering the folks that are working all over, some of the folks even working in a coal mine. Here's Mr. Lee Dorsey.

0: Working in the coal mine. Oh, Lord, I'm so tired. Yeah, I forgot he's going to say that. I don't know what the deal is today. Well, I know what the deal is today. Since I'm just in an imperfect world today because of the way I'm playing this music, and that, you know, we're just having a good time. It's live radio, folks. I got a couple requests I want to take care of, and I also want to play this particular song. I mean, this song came out in the 50s, I believe. Well, yeah, in the 50s. And in the 50s, I was listening to the radio. I was just a kid listening to the radio, calling up and trying to win prizes and all that stuff. And I love this song by Tennessee Ernie Ford, working in a coal mine, loading 16 tons. I don't know if it was a coal mine or not. Let's pay attention to the words. I'm not going to pay attention to the words because Laurie and Lugoff sent me something, and I got to check it out while we're listening. And I'll listen in one ear to this, so I'll try to pay attention.
1: Some people say a man is made out of mud. A poor man's made out of muscle and blood. Muscle and blood and skin and bones. A mind that's weak and a back that's strong. You load 16 tons, what do you get? Another day old.

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1: I just love that Tennessee Ernie Ford song. And you know, those of you that are fans of the Holiday Band, Tennessee Ernie did the original version of Shotgun Boogie that the Holiday Band did. Didn't sound anything at all like the version that the Holiday Band came up with, but they did. And that's just a piece of information that I'm sharing with you, probably for the second or third time. I'm just not sure how many times I've shared it, but I like sharing things. I told you I had a couple of requests. Joe, right here in Hillsboro, wanted to hear this one. Joe likes long songs. This is a long song, Joe, by the Spinners. Thanks for listening, Joe. Woo! Magic. Magic in the moonlight.

When the magic in the moonlight dies, those are the Spinners. This is Charlie Brown, request for Joe right here in Hillsboro. Another request from somebody listens actually on 104.7. I'm telling you, there are some folks right here around the radio station, right here in this immediate area, listening at 104.7, and Joe is one of them. And another one, Chip and Melody. Now, Chip and Melody on beautiful days are listening outside in the yard. Melody kind of working, and Chip's kind of watching, and they wanted to hear. Well, actually, Melody wanted to hear. I'm going to play a song for Chip in a minute, but Melody wanted to hear this one. This is a song we used to play in Raleigh on WKIX Channel 85 by the Joe Jeffrey Group. It was a national hit called The Pledge of Love, My Pledge of Love. Somebody's Pledge of Love. It was a Pledge of Love song.

I'm just reading a couple of emails. Joe said DJs are supposed to know about these long songs. I do know about long songs, so we can run to the back and run to the bathroom. We used to have a list of long songs to play. And then Melody said that Miss Bluegrass played Tennessee Ernie Ford's version of Shotgun Boogie on her show today. Panhandle Country. Miss Bluegrass played it, and Melody heard it. And she told me about it. I didn't hear it. I was listening to her show a little bit when I was coming in today, but then I had to go over to the library and stuff. I'm not sure when she played it because I didn't get in my car until a little later than normal today. We're playing some Labor Day songs today. Of course, yesterday was Labor Day, but I wasn't on the radio yesterday.

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Tops and Attempts with a medley of their songs. They were in at DPAC right here in Durham. Not here in Durham, but the DPAC in Durham. While Sue and I were in Charlotte watching Queen. I think that's correct. The same night that Queen was in Charlotte, Tops and Temps were at DPAC in Durham, so we didn't get a chance to see them because we were in Charlotte. That's how that works. It just sometimes things just work, and we had a good time in Charlotte. The folks that saw Tops and Temps enjoyed that too. Speaking of enjoying things, I'm enjoying this day. I'm having fun playing these songs for you. I hope you're enjoying them too. 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All right, Chip. You're sitting there saying, well, he plays something for melody. How about a little Jimmy Hall for me? Got you covered, man.

Jimmy Hall. That's one of his solo hits. Has hits with Wet Willie, and then he has solo hits. That's Wet Willie's Jimmy Hall. And I'm happy that love has found you. And now that love has found you, I'll never let you go. Let's play a couple of current beach music songs. That's the title of the one by Blackwater Band featuring Doug Winstead, I'll Never Let You Go. And then we'll follow that with a little song for Beach and Betty up in Galax, Virginia, Day Drinking.

That's Craig Willard, the Embers, and Day Drinking with a guest. I can't remember the guest name, but anyway, I'm sorry, guest. But there's a guy that's singing part of that song with them. I am Charlie Brown. I am forgetful. And so that's just the way it is on Tuesday afternoons from 1 to 3 on WHUP. You got a forgetful old man who likes to play music and has some folks who enjoy listening to him being forgetful and playing the music. And I also have to say a great big thank you to our friends at All About Insurance, because support for the Charlie Brown Show comes from All About Insurance in Hillsborough. 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Information's at 919-732-2692, 919-732-2692. Some Tuesdays I just wake up and I say, I'm going to play this song despite the fact that it's a novelty song and nobody does this dance anymore. And as a matter of fact, I might even play two of these kind of songs. So far, I've just committed to one. But before the, let's see, got another 44 minutes here, 43 minutes. I may even find the other one. But anyway, here it is.

0: que tu cuerpo es pa' dar la alegría y cosas buenas. 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
2: 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I remember I tried to learn the Macarena stuff. I'll tell you what I'm going to do. I had this CD here that's got a bunch of dance songs on it. And oldies, but goodies like this one.

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The official dance of the state of North Carolina. I think they got two of them. One of them, I don't remember what it is, but the other one is the Shag Corey Luchin. Yes, Corey Luchin from Asheboro, and the Traveling Blues Band say his baby likes the Shag. In fact, she loves the Shag.

0: Oh, I miss my man, Clifford Curry. Yes, man. He is Soul Dog up there listening with us today, and I just miss them both. Clifford, maybe won't you shag with me? Let's do a Jerry Butler song, and this is going to be for Dawn Humphrey down in, she's in, at the beach now. She's celebrating her birthday for about 10 days down at the beach. Her birthday was September the 1st, and that was Sunday. And so we happy birthday to her last week, and now we're happy birthday to her again today. But there's a little interesting story behind this interview and song. For many years, Jerry Butler would play the Blues Alley Valentine's weekend in Washington, D.C. Actually, it was right near Georgetown. Might have even been in Georgetown. And several times, I guess three or four, Sue and I went up there to see him perform. We took Aunt Mildred one time up there. God, miss Aunt Mildred, too. Aunt Mildred was kind of the matriarch of our family, and she passed away several years ago. But I took her to see Jerry Butler, and she loved it. Anyway, and so in 2006, I did an interview with Jerry while I was working in Burlington, and we talked about a lot of different things, but this particular thing is about One Night Affair. I asked him about the song, and then I asked him the last time we saw him there why he didn't open with it, because he used to open with it. And he answered the first question, anyway, he answered the question about why he doesn't do it anymore at the end of the interview, and he told me about the song and how they came to record it at the beginning of the interview. And if I don't shut up, y'all are never going to want to hear the interview. So here's Jerry Butler.
1: One Night Affair song was a tune. I was talked into recording that song by a guy who is now playing a lead guitar for Smokey Robinson. His name is Robert Boogie Bones. And at the time, he was my guitarist and arranger. And he said, Jerry, I just got a feeling for this song that I think it'd be something that we could really do well with. And so we went into the studio and recorded it. And over time, it has been a very successful song for us. I quit opening with it in Blues Alley because it put such a strain in my voice as an opening tune that by the time I got to the third or fourth song,

Iceman, Jerry Butler, that's One Night Affair. This is Charlie Brown. Gonna play a current beach music tune from the Catalinas featuring Angela. This is Laughter in the Rain.

Produced by Johnny Barker of the Catalinas. That's Angela and Laughter in the Rain. Let's wrap up the Labor Day tunes, all right? A couple of Labor Day tunes here. People working hard. One of them working hard in the car wash and the other working hard for her money. I don't know where that one's working hard, but that's we're going to play Car Wash and then we're going to play Donna Summer, all right? I'm sorry. I see you saying it's not all right, but learn to love it because I'm going to do it. It is the Charlie Brown Show.

Sometime in the first quarter of 2020, there's going to be a show coming to DPAC about Donna Summer and her life and stuff, Broadway show. And Sue and I are going to see that, and we're looking forward to it. That was Donna. We're also looking forward to seeing these guys on Sunday, December the 8th, over in Raleigh at the Memorial Auditorium or at the Fletcher Center, or whatever that complex is over there. They call it something now. This group was turned on to me by Laurie and Lugoff. Group's called Home Free. They were on the Today Show, Extra Hour or something today, and I thought I had it set up to record, and then when I was eating breakfast this morning, and I don't know that I got it recording, but in any case, I love the way they do great songs. They do a lot of country songs, but this one is a soul song, beach song, favorite song of a lot of folks. This is Home Free and their a cappella version of Love Train.

0: That's amazing that that's a cappella. There's some guy doing the drum sound and the clapping their hands and all that stuff. Group's called Home Free. You can see a lot of their stuff on YouTube. Or you can join Sue and I December 8th in Raleigh and see them in person, okay? If you want to go, we'll see you over there. Today, we're playing a lot of Labor Day songs today, people working hard for the money. And then, of course, there's a song that doesn't have anything to do with that. It's an old classic rock and roll song by a group called the Silhouettes, and it's called Get a Job.
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0: Thank you for listening to the Charlie Brown Show today. Hope you enjoyed all the music that we played, because I sure enjoyed playing it for you. Let's see what I got here. Oh, yeah, I got a little Rinky Dink song. that's the name of the song. It's not
1: Over there. Hey, Mr. DJ. Next time you play a record, make sure the needle's in the groove.

It is 3 o'clock, and you are in tune to Standing Up for Falling Down here at WHUP-LP Hillsboro. My name is Eric, and today we're going to listen to the sweet kind of dancey, disco-y sounds of 50 years ago, which was 1976. We're going to be checking out what was on the R&B charts in the year 1976, 50 years ago. Just a little preview. The Isley Brothers were on the charts, or the Commodores, Rufus and Chaka Khan, Lou Rawls, the OJs, Marvin Gaye, Earth, Wind & Fire, Aretha, of course, Harold Melvin and the Blue Notes, which we'll hear up in the next set, or in this coming set. And one of the biggest hits of the year was a soul singer from the Stax days, kind of going a little disco. We're not going to be doing too much disco today. I'll try to stay away from that. But it's disco-ish on most songs in 1976, because that's what sold. It's Disco Lady from Johnny Taylor.

This has got to be the saddest day of my life. I called you here today for a bit of bad news. I won't be able to see you anymore because of my obligations and the ties that you have. We've been meeting here every day. And since this is our last day together, I want to hold you just one more time. When you turn and walk away, don't look back. I want to remember you just like this. Let's just kiss and say goodbye.

coming up on 3:30 here at WHUP. It's Standing Up for Falling Down. We are going back to the year 1976 and checking out what was on the R&B charts that year. Earth, Wind & Fire were Sing a Song, is what we just heard. Aretha Franklin, Something He Could Feel. The Manhattans gave us Kiss and Say Goodbye. Harold Melvin and the Blue Notes, Wake Up Everybody. And Johnny Taylor started us off with one of his last big hits. That was Disco Lady. Marvin Gaye is behind me. And next set, we got some Rufus and Chaka Khan and some OJs. But before that, need to let you know about a couple, one event going on in March. March 22nd, the Holy Celebration, which will be at the Rookery on Margaret Lane in Hillsboro. Celebrate color, music, and community at our annual Holy Celebration. Join us for a day of fun, food, and festivities where everyone is welcome to throw colors and dance. March 22nd, again, on at Margaret Lane, the Rookery in Hillsboro. Bullet points that I've been given here. 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Live DJ music and performances. Food vendors will be there. And it's a family-friendly event. That's the Holy Celebration. So we're going back to the year 1976 and checking out what was on the R&B charts. 1976, 50 years ago, usually something I do at the beginning of the year, but I got delayed this year due to unforeseen circumstances. So I'm finally getting to my 50-year-ago retrospective. Keep going with Marvin Gaye. This is from I Want You.

You know, I've been through so many changes in my life, girl. Oh, I've been up real high where I thought I didn't need anybody. Oh, and then again, I've been down real low where there was no one in my life that needed me. Oh, and I found that material things I thought had so much value. Oh, girl, didn't really have any value at all. That I was a lonely man. A man with no direction, with no purpose. With no one to love and no one to love me for me.

Okay, coming up on 4 o'clock here, WHUPLP Hillsboro. It's Standing Up for Falling Down. Halfway through our look back at the year 1976 and what was hot on the R&B charts. Candy Staten's behind me, Young Hearts Run Free. Commodores in there with Just to Be Close to You. Isley Brothers, Who Loves You Better. Rufus featuring Chaka Khan with Sweet Thing. Lou Rawls, You'll Never Find Another Love Like Mine, one of his bigger hits. Living for the Weekend with by the OJs, and Marvin Gaye with I Want You. Everything's trending to the disco sound in 1976. And let's see, Candy Staten not excluded. This one quite disco-y. Got some Tyrone Davis coming up next. The next set, we got some Diana Ross and Eddie Kendricks as well. Got some super funky stuff from Brothers Johnson and Ohio Players as well coming up in the next hour. So we're going back to the year 1976, 50 years ago, and checking out what was hot. Oh, I'll tell you what was hot, or what is going to be hot. It's the Hillsboro Jazz Festival. It's on April 18th, and it starts at 12. The doors open at 12 o'clock, and music starts at 1 p.m. It is at Moorfields in Hillsboro. 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

It is 425 here at WHUP in Hillsboro. It's Standing Up for Falling Down. We're going back to the year 1976 and checking out all the danceable stuff that was on the R&B charts, including this one from Brick. It's a Dazz, the disco mix. Diana Ross, that's what we heard before this, Dazz. We heard Love Hangover from her. Earth, Wind, and Fire with a Getaway. Eddie Kendricks with He's a Friend. Tyrone Davis gave us Turning Point. And Kenny Staton, not being very soulful, but being very dancey with Young Hearts Run Free. She is evolving into her disco persona. Coming up, I got some Brothers Johnson, David Ruffin, Ohio Players, Blackbirds, and Silvers going up until 5 o'clock. Everything from the year 1976 or thereabouts that was on the R&B charts that year, 50 years ago.

This is WHUP-LP Hillsboro. My name is Charlie, and you are listening to Keeping Time. Here on Keeping Time, we explore music's fluid chronology. That's the mission. So what that means in practice is we go up and down a timeline, and we dive into the different ways that music has grown and evolved over time, exploring how different musical styles weave into each other, kind of looking at the different building blocks of music and how musicians have been inspired by those who came before them and how they go on to inspire musicians that follow in their legacy. So we're going to just dive on into it. We've got a great show lined up for you this week. A lot of good tunes that I'm excited to get to, so let's not waste any more time. Let's start today's set in the late 60s with a classic song from Mulatu Astatke and his great song Tizeta from 1969. We're going to hear some Lady Ray coming up, some Ralphie Pagan, a lot of good stuff. But first up, Mulatu Astatke with Tizeta in 1969 here on Keeping Time.

I was alone. I should have known you were temptation. You smiled, luring me on. My heart was gone. You were temptation.

Zag, that is Captain Beefheart and his magic band with Zigzag Wanderer in the year 1967. Howlin' Wolf in 66 with Built for Comfort in that set as well, and Screamin' Jay Hawkins with Temptation in 1958. Kicking off today's show with Mulatu Astatke and the song Tezeta in 69. You are listening to Keeping Time on WHUP. This is a show where we go up and down a timeline, explore the different ways music has grown and evolved over time. We're going to keep that timeline rolling right along. We're going to take a little jump, go from Captain Beefheart in 67 on up to 1994 with Nick Cave and the Bad Seeds. We got 25 years of difference there in the timeline, but I think the sonic connection is strong between Captain Beefheart and this tune from Nick Cave and the Bad Seeds. Bad Seeds, it's one of his best, in my opinion. It's Red Right Hand. Enjoy.

Nothing will stop me now. Inspiring words from Hooray for the Riff Raff with the song Snake Plant, The Past is Still Alive. From 2024, we heard Benny with a version of Somebody That I Used to Know in that set in the year 2021, and some Nick Cave and the Bad Seeds in 1994 with Red Right Hand. You are listening to Keeping Time on WHUP. We go up and down a timeline on this show. Sometimes we might step out of chronological order, like with this next song, but the sonic influences are going to keep flowing nonetheless, even if we deviate from the strictly linear timeline. So let's hear Jen Wassner with Given/Electric Life under the moniker Flock of Dimes in the year 2016. Enjoy.

That is Bella and Sebastian with the song Dirty Dream number 2 from the year. What year was that one? 1998. Of course, we also heard Stereo Lab with Miss Modular in 97 and Flock of Dimes with Given / Electric Life in 2016. You are listening to Keeping Time on WHUP. This is a show where we go up and down a timeline over the course of a couple hours and explore the different building blocks of music and how musicians have been inspired by those who came before them and how they go on to inspire musicians that follow in their legacy. So we're going to revert. We're going to not go back down the timeline. We're going to go back up it and then go back down all different directions. We're going to bounce around a little bit. How's that sound? So let's go back up to 2020s with a song from Rosalie, triangle musician Rosalie. Here they are with the song Rewind from 2024. Enjoy.

All right, just to come in and let you know about some of these songs that we are listening to and enjoying, I hope. That was Joan Shelley with Hush, the Waves Are Rolling In from 2023. Waxahachie with Chapel of Pines in 2018 in that set as well. And then Rosalie kicking us off with Rewind in 2024. So a trio of wonderful tunes from the 2020s. Well, Waxahachie in the late 2010s there. But some semi-recent songs in the grand scheme of things. You are listening to Keeping Time. This is a show where we go up and down a timeline. And so sometimes we will go way back into the archives, more than 100 years ago sometimes, to explore a musical lineage. So those were a couple recent tunes, all things considered. Let's stay semi-recent with a song from 2023. Here is the artist Morrow with the song Wahala. On Keeping Time on WHUP LP Hillsborough.

All right, stepping in to talk about some of these songs. That was Aguas de Marco in 1974 from Antonio Carlos Jobim and Elis Regina. Great, great song. Great album, Elis and Tom. Check it out. It's a classic. Classic samba joint, classic bossa nova. Before that, we heard Elsa Suarez in 1976 with Pinta y Borda, and then Vince Guaraldi in Bola Sete with Ginza Samba in 1964. You are listening to Keeping Time. We've got just under 50 minutes left in today's show, so let's keep the tunes rolling right along. Let's stay in the 1970s for one more song, and then we will work our way back up the timeline. The next one coming at you is going to be Mr. Art Garfunkel in 1975 with the song 99 Miles from L.A. Enjoy.

That is Mitski with Two Slow Dancers in 2018 off of Mitski's masterpiece of an album called Be the Cowboy. We heard Rat Tally with Spinning Wheels in 2022. Rat Tally, an artist that has cited Mitski, specifically that song, Two Slow Dancers, as a big inspiration on them. We heard the band Fenny Lily as well with Lights Light Up, and Big Thief and the tune Shark Smile in that set also. Got just over 15 minutes left before the clock strikes 7, and we will be wrapping up, keeping time. So hope you have enjoyed it. I'll see you again next Tuesday at 5 o'clock, and we'll go up and down a timeline and explore the different ways music has grown and evolved over the course of that timeline, once again, a week from now. In the meantime, let's stay in the late 2010s with a tune that Mitski cited as an influence on her as she wrote Two Slow Dancers, a song that similarly starts off with a sort of melancholic vocal and piano track, and then builds, it swells to something a little more grand and just deeply emotional. Here is Frank Ocean with the song Lens in 2017 on Keeping Time.

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LP Hillsborough, hope you're doing okay out there. Sending love. Just brought a mix of music to share with you. We're going to start off very gently. Okay, talk soon.

You're tuned into Positive Connections. Yeah, last song you heard was Fin a Mi Soledad by Julio Miguel and Los Encantinos. Very sweet. Before them was some Lebanese music from the late 70s. That was Issam Hajeli with Cahobes. We heard a guitar instrumental from Etta Baker, I Get the Blues When It Rains. We heard from Terry Callier, Occasional Rain, title track from his 1972 album. I really love those raindrop voices, and that song really, really wonderful. Before them was, ooh, a new one from Sophie Birch and Antonio Novotska. It's called Heart of a Waterfall from their very beautiful collaborative album, He Writh, out this year on the Unsound label. And then we started the set off with a grouper song, Alien Observer, from 2011. All right, let's keep going.

All right, you're listening to Positive Connections on WHUPLP Hillsboro. That was E20 by Wayne Smith. That's from the same year, same album as Under Mislang Tang, which is how I know that guy. Before him was Bjork, Come to Me. We heard Dancing Fantasy with Dancing on a Summer Night with You. Little Twin Peaks sampling Dancy Time. Very fun. Before them was Enigma. Shout out Sandra. Their song, Sadness. Sadness. Part one, that was the extended trance mix. And, oh yes, we heard a new one from our friends Bitchin' Bajas. That was called Skylarking. And that's out on their upcoming album, Inland Sea, which is out September 26th on Drag City. And then we started that set off with John Coltrane Quartet, Wise One. That's from the 1964 album, Crescent. All right. It's officially 8 p.m. An hour to go. Again, hope you're doing well out there. I know there's a lot of sadness and fear and just a lot of gnarly energy. And yeah, I hope you're taking care of yourself and each other. And I hope this music's helping a little bit. Okay. More music.